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And tomorrow morning at 7:30, you have got another chance to beat Bridget. Take her down and win tickets to check out AC/DC and this band a week from Wednesday. It's new from the Pretty Reckless, When I Wake Up on 96 Rock.

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All right, check this out. Pringles is selling flavored hot dog buns in Pringles cans. And no, it's not a joke. It's a limited edition stunt to celebrate National Hot Dog Day, which is next Wednesday. There's going to be two drops. One will be tomorrow, and the other one will be next Wednesday, the 15th, which happens to be National Hot Dog Day. If this sounds like something you're into, once you pop, market.com for all the info. It's Ice Nine Kills featuring McKenna Grace, Twisting the Knife on 96 Rock. 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

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It's Cousin Vinny on your Tuesday night. Coming up, we'll take a look at what you can expect weather-wise for the next few days. Up now, it's Dayseeker. 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

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Taking a look at your weather today. Mostly comfortable. Few of us saw, you know, a shower or two. Tonight, a few clouds, a low of 68. Tomorrow, partly cloudy and a few showers. Better chance of rain to the south with a high of 86. And Thursday, scattered storms and a high of 85. It's 75 now with Guns N' Roses on 96 Rock.

0: 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Yeah. They don't know what that's like either. I'm pretty sure they just wing it every day. Bridget and Nick. 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
0: It's your random fact of the night. And actually, I've got two of them for you. The first one, Corona didn't pay to have their beer featured in the Fast and Furious franchise. The producers just picked it because it fit the vibe of the characters. And the free product placement has been worth at least $15 million to Corona. And secondly, Fireball Whiskey was originally developed as part of a line of flavored schnapps by Seagram in the mid-80s. How about that? It's a twofer on your Tuesday nights.

Linkin Park on 96 Rock and streaming on your smart speaker. My name is Cousin Vinny, and that's going to do it for me. Plenty more of Cincinnati's Pure Rock is on the way. Have a great rest of your Tuesday night. I leave you with the Pretty Reckless. 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

0: It's Wendy's Wrestling Wednesday at the Y'all's with pregame professional wrestling matches. 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
1: Cincinnati is Rubies, the Cut in the Hill, yeah! 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
1: Can't get rid of us.
3: You can't. It's such. We're like herpes. I've never heard that phrase used in a positive way. I haven't either. Mic drop.
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2: 6:09 on your Wednesday, July the 8th. It is 73 degrees to start your day, and thank you all so much for tuning in and hanging out with us this morning. My name is Nick Weta at my post behind Master Control. Sitting just a few feet away from me, a figure of myth spoken only in hushed, trembling whispers. Legends say her voice can soothe a raging sea. Her wrath can topple empires. She's a living, breathing monument of awesome. The one and only Bridget. Good morning, partner. Halfway through the work week, how we holding up?
1: You know, I was on a group little chat yesterday with the girls, and we were already figuring out how we can make a pub crawl on Saturday.
2: Hey,
1: like the main topic of the conversation was
2: right there.
1: What are we after? Are we going to go wine? Are we going to go margaritas? Then I threw out like a some kind of espresso martini.
2: Wow.
1: But more along the lines of like a frozen espresso martini. So if that is indicative to how this week is going,
2: yeah,
1: we're already planning. We need to bebop around for booze. That should be telling.
2: I like how your pub crawl idea is, okay, what type of pub? Are we going to do the wine pub crawl? Are we going to do this? Yeah,
1: well,
2: my type of pub crawl is like, all right, by the time we get to like 6 o'clock, how screwed up are we going to be? Like, you know, are we hitting it hard at the beginning? Do we not going to remember the rest of the night? Are we trying to pace ourselves? Like, what's the level of intensity of this pub crawl? That's really where my
1: mind
2: goes.
1: We're fancy. Pinkies up. No, it's more of where are we going to start, and then we can, like, get a plan.
2: Okay. All right.
1: That's why
2: you need to plan
1: get
2: the pub crawl.
1: Get some Ubers ready, you know, lifts, whatever.
2: I'd be at stop two and have, like, picture of, you know, margarita number 5. Like, let's go. Let's keep it going. And I would be, you know, all screwed up by 6 o'clock. Oh, that's how my mind works.
1: Right?
2: Yeah, but
1: You know, for the most part, good. Again, making plans towards the weekend.
2: Yeah.
1: How about you?
2: Looking forward to the weekend. I might need an extra dose of caffeine this morning. My household is dealing with some crud. My wife is feeling under the weather. Both the kids got snotty noses. So I'm waiting for that to attack my immune system. I think I ate a whole bag of oranges yesterday just to prevent defense. Trying to keep that immune system built up. So I
1: do
2: I don't
1: the
2: have
1: vitamin C every single day, and then when you start to feel a little run down, extra. I know you just pee it out, but
2: just
1: in my mind,
2: load it up. It's
1: in my mind,
2: matter.
1: It does it. So it's all that matters.
2: Yeah, I had to drop my truck off at the shop yesterday, so that was the exciting thing that happened. I know very adult fun things. I'm driving this little Toyota go kart that my friends letting me borrow.
1: That was nice.
2: It is
1: it's
2: so
1: crazy
2: much
1: to
2: different.
1: Insult people that give you and do.
2: No. He even told me, listen, this thing has got some giddy up. Like, you're going to get on the highway. You're not going to realize you're going 80. And going from my truck, which sits higher up, to going, like, I sit maybe, like, it feels like I'm sitting 6 inches.
1: Do you feel like
2: inches.
1: A race car driver?
2: Yeah, I do. So this morning, I was like, I'm sitting there double fisting on the wheel, like, watching my speed. Like, okay, don't do anything crazy. Because it was wild. So
1: does it take you back to, like, Mario Kart?
2: Uh-huh. Exactly what I'm thinking of. And that's perfect, because it's National Video Game Day today.
1: It is. We've got a question up on the 96 Jackson Study Facebook page. What is the GOAT, the greatest video game of all time?
2: There are so many ways you could answer this. For me personally, old school Halo game. I love it. It's what got me into like first person shooting and stuff like that. So that'll be mine. But yeah, Mario Kart is always fun. I can't wait till my kids are old enough so I can just smoke them in that game. So
1: absolutely.
2: That is up on the Facebook page. Answer that. We could dive into that a little bit. Weather today, not bad. 86 degrees, a mix of sun and clouds, pop up rain showers, mainly to the south of us. Pretty much what we've had the last few days.
1: They keep teasing the rain.
2: Yeah, it looks like
1: grabbing an umbrella. I didn't today, so it will rain.
2: Yeah, that's probably how it's going to work. But my advice, you know, do something outside, whether that's yard work or patio beers, and do it soon.
1: Yard work.
2: the weekend is looking wet, so just be aware of that. We're going to get you into River Bend this Saturday.
1: This is why you don't do things right. You put yard work before patio beers.
2: Well, I got to get the yard work done so I can enjoy patio beers the weekend.
1: Your judgy neighbors?
2: Yeah, because the other one already cut the grass. Now I'm obligated. So.
1: Yeah. Hashtag condo life. Let's go.
2: Mew's coming to River Bend this Saturday. We got tickets for you at 9 a.m. Another chance to beat Bridget at 7:30, where you can score AC/DC tickets when they're up in Columbus and grab a Skyline Chili gift card. Wake up call coming your way in 15 minutes. You can see the Rock Gods out at Belterra Casino this Saturday as well. Got a lot of stuff going on. Thank you so much for hanging out with us on this Wednesday morning.
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15: For more than a decade, the Environmental Working Group has put out a list of the so-called Dirty Dozen. These are the non-organic produce contaminated with the highest levels of pesticides. Well, this year, spinach topped the list, followed by kale, collard, mustard greens, strawberries, grapes, nectarines, peaches, cherries, apples, blackberries, pears, potatoes, and blueberries. Now, all these fruits and vegetables are part of a healthy diet, so no one is saying you shouldn't eat them. Point is, though, you could consider buying these items organic if and when you can, and then taking extra care when you wash them. The FDA recommends rinsing all fruits and vegetables, even the ones that are organic, under running water that is slightly warmer than room temperature. Don't use soap, bleach, or any fancy produce washes. I'm Dr. Sanjay Gupta, helping you live a better life.
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1: 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You will go see the Rock Gods at Belterra Casino Resort this Saturday. 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

0: 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We are 12 minutes out from what we need to know on this Wednesday. What do you got for us, Bridget?
1: Forget all those naysayers, Nick. 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
1: If you were hoping, like Nick and I, to wake up this morning a multimillionaire, well, sorry. Nobody matched all six numbers in Tuesday night's Mega Millions drawing, which means the jackpot keeps climbing.
2: All right.
1: The estimated grand prize now sits at $604 million. And your next shot at the Mega Millions is going to come on Friday night. Now, if you don't want to wait that long, Nick, look at your Venmo.
2: Got it.
1: The Powerball jackpot is up to $434 million.
2: Not a bad chunk.
1: And that drawing is tonight.
2: Okay. Well,
1: right?
2: Let's get it. One of the two, I'll be happy with it.
1: I agree. All the things I could do with that.
2: Oh, yeah. All the sleep
1: Again,
2: I could actually get.
1: Half of that because, you know, the government takes it. And then we would split it. That's still a lot of money.
2: Still more money than I would ever do sitting here behind this microphone for 40 plus years.
1: Correct. All right, let's talk sports. Overpaid people, as a matter of fact.
2: There you go. Five hits in one run. That's all the Reds could manage yesterday against the Phillies. That one run, a Suarez solo shot. Abbott went six innings of three-run ball. Not bad, but with an offense that barely has a heartbeat, not gonna get it done. Phillies take game one of the three-game set 4-1. Kyle Schwarber belted his league-leading 31st home run. Of course, a local product here. He's on pace to knock out about 55 this year. And remember when the Reds were trying to bring him back home? Yeah, that would have been nice. Anyway, same two teams tonight. First pitch, 7:10. Chase Burns on the hill for the Reds. World Cup had some drama yesterday. Messi and Argentina completed the comeback win to take down Egypt. They were down.
1: That really shocked me.
2: Yeah.
1: I thought Egypt had their number.
2: They were down 2-0 in the 67th minute. Score three unanswered, very short amount of time, including a game winner in stoppage time to advance to the corner finals. There was a tweet from Tom Brady after that game that was like, yeah, that might beat the 28-3 comeback in the Super Bowl.
1: Wow.
2: Yeah. It's greatness recognizes greatness there. You had Switzerland and Colombia, defensive clinic, 0-0 at the end of full time. Had to go to a shootout, and the Swiss take the win 4-3. No games today. Quarterfinals begin tomorrow with France and Morocco at 4 p.m.
1: How about this? The U.S. might have lost to Belgium, but the game was watched by around 30 million people, making it the most watched English language soccer telecast in the U.S.
2: Yeah, the U.S. was getting behind. I mean, the fans were getting behind it. I don't know about the team wasn't really there on the field, but...
1: But I'll say this. I'm still invested, even with the U.S. being out.
2: You're invested. I remember because right before the World Cup began, you were like, look up the odds for the World Cup. Who do I need to place a bet on? And I think you put one on England, right?
1: I did, because my maiden name is England.
2: And they're still in it.
1: They are.
2: So there you go.
1: I mean, I'm not going to make Mega Millions money with the win, but I still like to
2: win. They're taking on Norway. That should be a good match in a couple of days.
1: A man who calls himself Snake the Bigfoot Hunter says he finally has DNA evidence that Sasquatch is real and apparently part human. Back in 2024, he said he found his remains in New York. Since then, he claims he went to Cornell University and got the DNA tested. Here is Charles Stewart, a.k.a. Snake the Bigfoot Hunter.
3: After doing a DNA test at Cornell Veterinary and Bio-DNA Lab, we found that this is 58.5% Neanderthal / Denisovan, which is European Neanderthal mixing with Asian Neanderthal. And then this 41.5% remaining, that is human.
2: Human. Okay.
1: He even gave the Sasquatch a name, Dak.
2: Dak. Dak the Sasquatch.
1: There you go. Obviously, there are some naysayers, mostly everyone, who have dismissed the claim as a hoax. Now, Cornell University has not confirmed that there was DNA testing taking place. I'm sure they're busy doing other things.
2: More important things.
1: Still, Snake the Bigfoot Hunter plans to put Dak on display in the New York State Fair later this summer if you want to make a pilgrimage to check it out.
2: I mean, if this were remotely true, I mean... You have a bunch of stuff back then where the DNA mix from Neanderthals, like, it doesn't necessarily mean it's a Sasquatch, though. That's crazy to
1: me. Okay, you're giving it a lot more thought than I am.
2: I mean,
1: I just enjoy the fact that he gave himself a name and...
2: Snake.
1: and the alleged Sasquatch a name.
2: I wouldn't have. What was
1: Dak?
2: Dak the Sasquatch.
1: Yeah. No.
2: I would have given him a name like a more. If he's apparently 41% human, you should have gave him like a regular person's name.
1: Harry and the Hendersons. Wasn't that a whole movie about a Sasquatch?
2: Yeah, you could have had that. I'd have named him like Dale or Leonard.
1: Dale. There's not enough Dales out
2: Dale.
1: There. You're right.
2: Daryl. You know, right. Something cool like that.
1: All right. Maybe Mario, human. Luigi.
2: Hey, that
1: I say that because today is National Video Game Day.
2: Yeah.
1: It's also National Ice Cream Sundae Day. So, or according to Minnie Stedman, best day ever.
2: I'm going to have my ice cream. I'm going to play video games all day. Nobody's going to bug me. I'm going to lock myself in the room. Go away.
1: I mean, that's pretty much every day, but this time you can celebrate. According to the top ranking of greatest video games of all time, They say Legend of Zelda takes top spot, followed by Minecraft. And Super Mario Brothers comes in third. Now, we've got the question up of what is the GOAT, the greatest of all time video games, up on the 96 Rocks and Sunday Facebook page for you to let us know your thoughts.
2: Perfect. I love that. I'm going to play me some video games today. Wife's got to work today. Maybe when the kids take a nap, fire up the Xbox. Let's go.
1: What is your go-to?
2: Halo, I will always say, is one of my favorite games of all time. It got me really into like multiplayer, first-person shooter type
1: stuff. Is that what you play currently?
2: What I play currently is Ark Raiders, and I could get into a whole in-depth thing about this, but I'm sure you would just take a show nap. So.
1: Yeah. I'm like, I've got to remember stuff to get at the grocery later. I can't take more info in. I've got stuff I actually need up there.
2: Yeah, you gotta get your brain firing for some Beat Bridget here in a little bit.
1: Very, very true. All right, there you go. 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
10: For more than a decade, the Environmental Working Group has put out a list of the so-called Dirty Dozen. 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Well, this year, spinach topped the list, followed by kale, collard, mustard greens, strawberries, grapes, nectarines, peaches, cherries, apples, blackberries, pears, potatoes, and blueberries. 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Point is, though, you could consider buying these items organic if and when you can, and then taking extra care when you wash them. The FDA recommends rinsing all fruits and vegetables, even the ones that are organic, under running water that is slightly warmer than room temperature. Don't use soap, bleach, or any fancy produce washes. I'm Dr. Sanjay Gupta, helping you live a better life.
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We'll hook you up with a $25 gift card to Skyline Chili and some AC/DC tickets when they're up in Columbus with the Pretty Reckless a week from today. You think you got the brain power to take down the champ? Start dialing. Let's see what you got.

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1: Bill, you are caller number 9, and you have your chance to beat Bridget. Score yourself some AC/DC tickets and a $25 gift card to Skyline Chili. You ready for this?
2: I'll try, buddy.
1: All right, my friend. 6 questions coming your way in 60 seconds. Remember to pass if you do not know the answer to the question. We will come back to it if we have the time. Clock is ready for you. Good luck. Here we go. Michelle Pfeiffer played the role of what villain in the 1992 film Batman Returns?
2: Pass.
1: What is Albert Einstein's famous equation dealing with his theory of relativity?
2: Oh, right. Pass.
1: Glaucoma is a disease that affects what part of the human body?
2: Glaucoma. Pass.
1: What is the Japanese art of paper folding called?
2: Oh, I don't know any of these. Pass.
1: Who is the lead singer of the rock band Godsmack?
2: Godsmack. I failed all.
1: What was the first American team to join the National Hockey League?
2: Pass.
1: Oh, we're back to Michelle Pfeiffer played the role of what villain in the 1992 film Batman Returns?
2: I don't know, bud.
1: Albert Einstein's famous equation dealing with his theory of relativity. Not a great showing for you there, Bill.
2: No.
1: We're going to get Bridget back in here because it's a formality. But we'll see how we know how this is all going to play out. Bridget, back at her microphone. Bill here struggled mightily. 0 correct answers. Bridget, once you get one of these correct, you are safe from suffering a loss. But let's see how it all plays out. 60 seconds on the clock for you. Here we go. Michelle Pfeiffer played the role of what villain in the 1992 film Batman Returns?
3: Oh, Catwoman.
1: That is correct. What is Albert Einstein's famous equation dealing with his theory of relativity?
3: Pass.
1: Glaucoma is a disease that affects what part of the human body?
3: Your eyes.
1: The eyes is correct. What is the Japanese art of paper folding called?
3: Origami.
1: Origami is correct. Who is the lead singer of the rock band Godsmack?
3: Sully Erna.
1: That is correct. What was the first American team to join the National Hockey League?
3: Penguins.
1: Incorrect.
3: I'm trying to think of other teams. Columbus.
1: Obviously. Penguins are one of the original. Boston Bruins is correct. What is Albert Einstein's famous equation dealing with his theory of relativity? E equals MC squared. Energy, mass times the speed of light squared.
3: Oh, don't show off over there.
2: Yeah. That was tough one.
1: Bridget, 5. Definitely beats a 0. Bill.
3: Sorry, Bill.
1: You know what, buddy? Sometimes you just have a day. I hope the rest of your week.
2: That was a tough one.
1: If this was the low part of your week, it's only getting better from
3: here,
1: buddy.
3: That's right.
2: All right.
3: Maybe
2: thank
3: have
2: you.
3: A good one, buddy.
1: Maybe you
3: thank
1: could have some
3: you.
1: Better luck if you're caller number 9 right now. 513-750-9650. Skyline Chili gift card. AC/DC tickets from a week from today up in Columbus.
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11: A Better Life with Dr. Sanjay Gupta.
12: For decades, the prevailing wisdom for someone who's had a heart attack has been to put them on beta blockers for the rest of their life. But new research suggests that might not be necessary, and that the benefits of these medications probably taper off after a year or two. On the whole, and for the average person, beta blockers are very safe and very effective. But, as with any medication, they can come with a cost. A financial one, and also potential side effects. We're talking about things like fatigue, dizziness, dry mouth, dry eyes. I want to be clear when I say that you absolutely should talk to your doctor before starting or stopping any medication. Point is, if you're years out from a heart attack and you're in otherwise good health, you might want to ask your doctor about discontinuing beta blockers. You want to, of course, keep up a healthy lifestyle, diet, exercise, and sleep. I'm Dr. Sanjay Gupta, helping you live a better life.
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1: Awesome.
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2: You know Danny Trejo. He's the actor, the badass in Heat, From Dusk Till Dawn, Machete. He's the guy that plays that guy.
3: The same guy in everything
2: movie.
3: And when
2: he's
3: you
2: in.
3: See him, you're like, oh, that's him. But you never really knew his name. Yeah, I know who you're talking
2: that
3: about.
2: That guy. Well, before Hollywood, he spent some time behind bars. And apparently crossed paths with this guy in American history, Charles Manson. But
3: wow.
2: It was years before the murders that made him infamous.
3: Really?
2: And he says that the guy was nothing like you'd expect. Check this out.
4: Charlie wasn't the guy that you saw on the TV special. He was like 5'4", 5'5", little scrawny, poor, kind of like a bum, really. He had a string for a belt. He tied his pants with a string because he couldn't afford a belt. Some of the prisoners were going to take advantage of him because they take advantage of anybody that's small. And we found out that he could hypnotize you. So we let him sleep in front of our cell, you know, to make sure that nobody would hurt him.
3: Wow.
2: He says that, he said Manson's real power wasn't being tough. It was being able to manipulate people and get inside their heads,
3: yeah.
2: Which obviously we all know
3: the
2: now.
3: Power of charisma.
2: Yeah, that it's a reminder, basically, that the most dangerous person in the room isn't always the biggest one or the one that looks
3: guy.
2: The scariest.
3: Yeah, that's that. I mean, if you're going to be in prison and you want to have a story, how wild is that to be like, yeah, I was across the cell from Charles Manson.
2: Well, you know that Charlie has a tie.
3: That's a weird flex.
2: You know that he has a tie here to Cincinnati. He lived here for a little while.
3: Yeah.
2: And I'm not sure if this is true. This is just how the story was told to me. There was a time that I frequented the City View Tavern in Mount Adams.
3: Okay, yeah.
2: I had a friend that lived a couple of houses down from the bar. So we would stumble in there from time to time. Mm-hmm. And City View Tavern, it might now, but from my understanding, never carried Jägermeister. And it was because old Charlie Manson was there one night.
3: Old Charlie.
2: Got crocked up on it and then like jumped over the side and rolled down the hill.
3: Oh, wow.
2: Again, this was repeated to me.
3: Right.
2: I'm just repeating the story
3: That's
2: that was
3: wild.
2: Told to me from the bartender there.
3: Yeah. So they never served it. If that's true, they never served it because of...
2: I mean, it's been years since I've been in there.
3: Something like that. Yeah, that's nuts. The whole Manson, like, if you ever watch anything about him, it is just crazy, wild. It's fascinating at the same time. And, yeah, but to say you were in jail with Manson, that's, again, that's a weird flex,
2: yeah.
3: Right?
2: But still, like, oh, okay, well, I'm not going to mess with you either because,
3: right?
2: Well, you know. Okay, I'm going to go back on my word. I told you that I was done.
3: I knew it.
2: But it's going to pay off. Can you just trust me?
3: I always do, Bridget.
2: All right. NFL stars George Kittle and Robert Tonyan Jr.
3: Uh-huh.
2: Am I saying his name right?
3: Okay. Tonyan.
2: By the way, the trailer, Travis.
3: Travis.
2: No. What was I calling it? Tavis.
3: Tavis.
2: The Tavis wedding was black tie.
3: Okay.
2: Okay, those two, Kittle and Tonyan, whatever. Yeah.
3: Yep.
2: Were in tuxes. They were the Jim Carrey and Jeff Daniels, the ones that they wore in Dumb and Dumber. See? I knew that it would pay off.
3: That is fun. All right. Yeah. If you could pull that one off at that high end of a wedding and you walk in like Lloyd and Harry.
2: Now, I'm assuming that there is going to be some kind of upcoming documentary or docuseries that's going to come out with this.
3: Of course there is.
2: A website called NYCGarbage.com was selling trash that might have come from the wedding or its guests.
3: And I'm sure people were spending stupid amounts of money on this.
2: Items included fabric, soda can tops, even a single AirPod. Here's the thing. They weren't gouging. Everything was $25 a piece, regardless of what it was.
3: Okay.
2: The website says that stuff came from, quote, outside Madison Square Garden.
3: During
2: as close to Taylor and Travis's big day as you could have gotten without an invite.
3: And I bet you that inventory is gone.
2: Yeah.
3: That is so... I mean, If you bought some of this, I'm just going to say it. You're dumb. You're stupid. Why would you want trash from a wedding? You don't even know whose trash it is.
2: Somebody was also trying to sell air from the wedding reception on eBay, but eBay took it down.
3: Okay. Good job, eBay.
2: Yeah. Right?
3: I'm going to fill this bag of air. This was oxygen that was in the lungs of somebody in this wedding. So, like, the way people go about this craziness is amazing to me. Yeah. And the sad part is that people are buying this stuff for,
2: Can I tell you, though, the only reason that I would want this docuseries or documentary or anything to come out is because now I want to see these two guys in the Dumb and Dumber tuxes.
3: Yeah, that would be cool. I'm sure.
2: I hope top hats included.
3: I'm sure that there will be some snippets in here released here and there after they get all their media approvals and blah, blah, blah, blah, blah. Because that is social media worthy. I'm sure they got to go through all of it and approve it. You know how this whole thing's going to be. But that, something like that.
2: I think she would have teams upon teams upon teams of people doing that.
3: Aren't they on their honeymoon or something now?
2: She's not doing it. You think she's bothered with that? Again, she's got teams of people.
3: I gotcha.
2: Meanwhile, Sharon Osbourne shared a tribute to her late husband, Ozzy, on what would have been their 46th wedding anniversary on July the 4th. She expressed her enduring love for Ozzy, stating instead, it is a celebration of love that even death could not diminish.
3: All right.
2: The tribute post included a close-up image of Ozzy, his hand holding Sharon's, with Sharon expressing, "I miss your hand in mine, but I carry your love with me every step of the way."
3: That's sweet.
2: Coming up on July the 22nd, it'll be a year since he passed.
3: Yeah, that's flown by too.
2: Right?
3: Wow.
2: Kind of crazy.
3: That is.
2: All right, there you go. That is your Hollywood Dirt.
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17: A better life with Dr. Sanjay Gupta.
10: For decades, the prevailing wisdom for someone who's had a heart attack has been to put them on beta blockers for the rest of their life. But new research suggests that might not be necessary, and that the benefits of these medications probably taper off after a year or two. On the whole, and for the average person, beta blockers are very safe and very effective. But, as with any medication, they can come with a cost. A financial one, and also potential side effects. We're talking about things like fatigue, dizziness, dry mouth, dry eyes. I want to be clear when I say that you absolutely should talk to your doctor before starting or stopping any medication. Point is, if you're years out from a heart attack and you're in otherwise good health, you might want to ask your doctor about discontinuing beta blockers. You want to, of course, keep up a healthy lifestyle, diet, exercise, and sleep. I'm Dr. Sanjay Gupta, helping you live a better life.

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4: Police say a Little League president spent nearly $65,000 on casinos, strip clubs, and ED pills.
5: Oh, wow.
4: When all of the money was meant for the children.
5: It's always meant for the children. Jeez.
4: I mean,
5: that's a new type of low.
4: It really is, right?
5: I mean, you're running a Little League organization. You're trying to develop these kids. You're having fun with them. You know, sportsmanship, life lessons. And then all the while, you're stealing from their parents and getting your boner pills and going to the casino.
4: This is what police had to say about it.
6: Devastated by the news. It's a shame that the penalty can't be like when they used to stone criminals with rocks and they can't just have the kids line up and throw baseballs at them. What they've lost, they're not going to be able to recoup.
7: It feels like a slap in the face, the entire community. This is not the richest community.
5: I like the first guy that was talking.
4: Yeah, let's stone them with baseballs.
5: Let the kids line up and throw baseballs at them. You know, if we had punishments like that in the real world, I think people might stop doing stupid stuff.
4: Can I just say this? Maybe they should have done a better job vetting the president of the Little League Association. Because this was in Las Vegas.
5: Oh, well.
4: Maybe there's a higher risk of having a gambling problem.
5: That's probably valid.
4: And attending a strip club. I mean, I don't know about needing ED pills, whatever. Here's the thing, though. Luckily, donations from the community and the Las Vegas A's, which is weird to say, helped save the day for children.
5: Well done. But yeah, in the future, anywhere near Vegas, sports leagues all around.
4: Do a better job.
5: Whoever's in charge of your finances might want to do a little more digging on them before you give them that position.
4: This might be my favorite. There's a viral video making the rounds of a brawl that supposedly happened this past weekend.
5: Okay.
4: When one woman bit another woman's leg. Check this out.
8: I will press charges.
5: She was, the lady getting bit, assuming is that person screaming.
4: Correct.
5: That seems epically.
4: This happened on the 4th of July, and the post, I think this is my favorite part about it all, says that the ladies were, looked like she was biting into somebody's leg like it was fried chicken.
5: Oh, getting the skin off and crunching it?
4: Yee. depending if you were outside for a while,
5: it might be a
4: on
5: little
4: the
5: crispy.
4: 4th of July, you could have
5: totally
4: been crispy.
5: But that does paint the picture of how you would bite. Like, just picture that first bite into a nice fried chicken, like a drumstick, and you tear
4: it off.
5: You tear that nice chunk of greasy skin off. Now imagine somebody doing that to your calf muscle.
4: No, thank you. You've got little ones.
5: I do.
4: Have you gone through that stage where they bit or were biters?
5: They were. So my wife put a kibosh on that real quick. When they were super small and they were teething, they would bite, which we understood. The last time one of my kids bit my wife, they got like 300 kicked across the room, and they don't do it anymore.
4: Okay. So. All right. I mean, that's fair.
5: You do not do, and they don't bite each other, which is awesome as well. Yeah, they know better.
4: Well, here's the thing. That one's going to leave a mark.
5: Oh, yeah.
4: I feel like that's something you learn pretty early on as far as like the sibling beatdown goes.
5: Uh-huh.
4: Don't do something that's going to leave a mark.
5: Don't leave a mark. I do hear all the time now, well, more frequently, I should say, the older one going, oh, no, Lucas, you're okay. You're okay. It's okay. It's okay.
4: Oh, because he already did something mean.
5: Because he's done something.
4: Yeah.
5: And he can see Lucas's face start going either to scream or to cry. It's okay. It's okay. And I'm in the other room going like, yep.
4: Get me in trouble.
5: Those are two brothers right there.
4: Yeah, I didn't learn that lesson very well. I always dug my nails into my brothers. And then that left a mark. Sometimes blood.
5: Yeah.
4: But I would get punished on that one.
5: No, me and my brother, we have distance between us. He was 6.5 years older than I am. So when we did fight, it really wasn't fair. But I did give him a nut shot one time. I remember at my parents' house, right in the stair, and he fell to the floor. And we hadn't wrestled for a while after that.
4: So. I will say that because I had brothers, an older and a younger, or I still have them, but that was absolutely not a way that you could fight.
5: Yeah.
4: That was not fair.
5: I regret it. I regretted doing it when I did because I saw my brother collapse and then, like, he
4: nails
5: was upset.
4: Nails were fair game.
5: Ugh.
4: But, yeah.
5: No.
4: No. Not that shot.
5: But no biting. No biting.
4: Don't treat someone else's calf muscle like a piece of fried chicken is the PSA of the day. Otherwise...
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10: A Better Life with Dr. Sanjay Gupta.
11: For decades, the prevailing wisdom for someone who's had a heart attack has been to put them on beta blockers for the rest of their life. But new research suggests that might not be necessary, and that the benefits of these medications probably taper off after a year or two. On the whole, and for the average person, beta blockers are very safe and very effective. But, as with any medication, they can come with a cost. A financial one, and also potential side effects. We're talking about things like fatigue, dizziness, dry mouth, dry eyes. I want to be clear when I say that you absolutely should talk to your doctor before starting or stopping any medication. Point is, if you're years out from a heart attack and you're in otherwise good health, you might want to ask your doctor about discontinuing beta blockers. You'll want to, of course, keep up a healthy lifestyle, diet, exercise, and sleep. I'm Dr. Sanjay Gupta, helping you live a better life.
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0: 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Refreshed.
1: If you hoped that you would wake up a multimillionaire this morning.
2: Failure.
1: Yeah, but the good news is nobody matched all six numbers in Tuesday night's Mega Millions drawing, which means the jackpot just keeps growing.
2: All right.
1: The grand prize now sits at $604 million. Your next shot at that fortune comes Friday night, but you don't want to wait that long. The Powerball jackpot is nothing to sneeze at. $434 million in that jackpot drawing tonight. So, Nick, you will see in your Venmo that I've sent you money. Now go.
2: We're double dipping?
1: The winners.
2: You want just one for tonight, or you want me to just get both of them right now?
1: Just get both right now.
2: Copy that.
1: I mean, might as well, like, hedge our bets, right?
2: Yeah, totally, because, you know, we're going to win.
1: Duh. the Reds back at it tonight.
2: Yes, they are.
1: No soccer today. Quarterfinals kick off tomorrow with France taking on Morocco at 4 p.m.
2: Yep.
1: Here's the thing. The U.S. obviously lost to Belgium.
2: Mm-hmm.
1: Again, Cincinnati absorbed that loss far better because we're used to all of it. Cincinnati sports.
2: Oh, disappointment.
1: Oh, yeah. Oh, okay. Oh, yeah. We're used to that.
2: And okay, there's where. Back to normal. Okay.
1: But the game was watched by around 30 million people, making it the most watched English language soccer telecast in the U.S.
2: All right. That works out. Yeah, I mean, it's gaining popularity. Obviously, MLS real big now. And then being the host country, and we can actually watch the games at a reasonable time.
1: Yeah, I mean, Stedman brought that up. And I have to agree. That is, you know.
2: I saw video, I believe it was, I forget what country it was, but their fans were screaming and cheering. And the thing on the little ticker read, 3 o'clock in the morning in Eastern Europe or whatever. And I'm like, yeah, that I'm not staying up that late for a soccer game.
1: Well, I think that has been the problem in years past that I'm like, I don't know what it's on. I mean, you and I get up at a dumb time. So, sure, yeah. It could have been on in the background.
2: Yeah.
1: But,
2: yeah. Not watching it still. I got other stuff to do.
1: How about this? Today, National Video Game Day.
2: Yes.
1: The Legend of Zelda tops a ranking of the greatest or GOAT video of
2: Zelda.
1: All time.
2: Specifically, Ocarina of Time for the N64 to get
1: that
2: nerdy
1: is
2: on
1: actually
2: there.
1: The one.
2: There you go.
1: I just skipped over that because I didn't know how
2: you didn't
1: to
2: know
1: say
2: what,
1: it.
2: The Ocarina? Didn't I say Ocarina? The Ocarina is a legit instrument. Come
1: it
2: on.
1: It sounds like a dumb dance.
2: That's not the Macarena of Time.
1: It was Macarena.
2: Whatever.
1: But anyway, coming in two is Minecraft.
2: All right.
1: And three, OG Super Mario Brothers.
2: Love some Super Mario
1: Brothers. On this list, what really bothers me the most is that Tetris sits all the way down at number 12.
2: 12 for Tetris?
1: Yeah.
2: I mean, Tetris is a fun game. I don't necessarily put it in my top 10 because it is the same thing over and over, and sometimes those games are fun, don't get me wrong, but not a lot of variety in Tetris. In my opinion, you're looking at me like, shut up, Weta.
1: No, I mean, that's fine.
2: So,
1: but isn't it all just
2: a lot
1: repetitive?
2: A lot of the older games, yes. If you're playing some of the older games, yeah, the same levels, same this, but when you get into newer games,
1: I mean, Frogger's gonna frog.
2: Exactly. Some of the newer games, though, I mean, it's more play style. You can change the interactions, multiplayer, stuff like that. You never know what you're going to get into from time to time. So.
1: I want to send all of the kids today that have the 85 different buttons wrapped around the controller back to the old Atari. A stick and a button.
2: So here's the
1: good luck, Junior.
2: Here's the really funny part. From growing up having an old NES and an N64 and stuff like that, now, when I go back and play, after having my PlayStation and my Xbox controller, trying to play with just two buttons and a D-pad, I'm like, hold on, wait, no. Like, trying to play, like, old Mario or old Mega Man, it's difficult.
1: No.
2: I need the three-axis points of view instead. It's weird.
1: Yeah. Well, there you go. Celebrate accordingly. That is what you need to know refreshed.
0: We want to hear what you have to say. Call our voicemail at 513-296-ROCK. A problem you want us to hash out on the air? Want to put in a free plug for your local business? Got a random thought or just want to tell Bridget how awesome she is? Dial us up. The voicemail is always live. 513-2.
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13: Few people now have asked me about a TikTok trend that they've come across. It's called 75 Hard. The challenge was created by entrepreneur and author Andy Frisella, who calls it a, quote, transformative mental toughness program and an Ironman for your brain. So here's what it entails. Eat a structured diet with no alcohol, drink a gallon of water, read 10 pages of nonfiction, take a progress photo, and complete 2 45-minute workouts, one of them outdoors, every day for 75 days. Quite a challenge. We asked CNN fitness contributor Dana Santis about this, who reminded us that sustainable fitness isn't about punishment or proving discipline through extremes. It's about building habits that integrate into your lifestyle in a way that feels supportive and repeatable. If you ask me, that's going to be the key to long-term success. I'm Dr. Sanjay Gupta, helping you live a better life.
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0: Morning's Bridget and Nick wrapping up our Wednesday morning, getting through the halfway point of the work week. We are commercial free in the 96-minute rock block. We're getting there, B.
1: I know, right? We went through Monday. We went through Tuesday. I would like to just fast forward to the weekend. Do not pass go. Please, I would actually like to collect the $200. But
2: how about like $200 million with that Mega Millions tonight, or Powerball? Yeah,
1: I would like that. take your butt to a convenience store near you and get me the winning ticket.
2: That is on the to-do list on the way home. Lottery ticket, then pick up the kids.
1: Okay, so. Good idea. Prioritizing
2: the whole show.
1: But basically kind of willing the weekend quicker. The best way to do that, start thinking about Friday. Yeah. Get your free plugs in now.
2: That's right.
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2: anything.
1: Give whatever.
2: Shout out.
1: There you go.
2: Always a fun time. We'll be back with you tomorrow morning, 6 a.m. to get your Thursday started off right. We got JD coming in next. Have a great rest of this Wednesday. Falling in reverse, bad guy right now. See

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96 Rock, it is JD on the job. Hope your Wednesday morning is going well thus far. We're here to make it better. Coming up, I've got music from Crossfade. We'll do some Green Day as well as the Ataris, considering it is summertime. Got to hear more summer songs, right? Here's Papa Roach.

Nothing says one of us cheated like a joint Facebook account. 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

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Here's Ice Nine Kills, Twisting the Knife on 96 Rock.

Nickelback and How You Remind Me on 96 Rock. We're inside a 96-minute rock block. 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

Nirvana on 96 Rock. It's JD on the Job. Coming up this hour, music from System of a Down, Dayseeker, and Rage Against the Machine. Plus, another example of why you got to be careful when you're fishing in Florida.

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1: You guys are out of your f***ing minds!

Chili Peppers on 96 Rock. It's JD on the job, and I have made it abundantly clear that I am not somebody that likes to venture out into the oceans or into lakes or anything like that where there's going to be wild animals. Like, there's certain lakes where you're fine. You can go to them, and you can go fishing, and there's nothing in the water that is all that scary. But if you are somebody that lives in, say, Florida, you got to be careful because there are some wild, wild animals that are out there, considering that, you know, it's called Gator Country. An 11-year-old boy is recovering at home in Pennsylvania after an alligator attack in Marion County, Florida, that resulted in the amputation of his right hand. Brody and his father were fishing at Nelson's Fish Camp in Florida when the attack happened. Andrew, one of Brody's relatives, said the two were aware of their surroundings. They did see alligators in the area, nothing that was close to them at all, and nothing that was of concern to them. But that quickly changed as Brody was putting a fish back in the water that he had just reeled in. The gator came out of nowhere. They didn't even see it. It grabbed Brody by the arm, and his dad jumped on it, hoping to pry its mouth open. When he did that, the gator did its roll, and it broke pretty much every bone in Brody's lower arm, severing part of his hand. And you look at the picture of him, the kid's smiling. That's crazy. I guess he thinks he's going to get like one of those Terminator hands now or something, but that's why I don't do it. I don't go out into where alligators are going to be to go fishing. I don't go swimming where sharks are swimming around. Like, it's kind of your fault, but I feel bad for the kid. Here's Day Seeker on 96 Rock.

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And then at 7:30, it's Beat Bridget. If you can beat her, AC/DC and Pretty Reckless tickets for their show at Ohio Stadium in Columbus on July 15th.

White Stripes on 96 Rock City on the job. Coming up this hour, music from Disturbed, The Pretty Reckless, Linkin Park, and Pringles is coming up with not a new potato chip, but a new idea. They got a new item they're putting out. And when you hear it, you're going to be like, huh, that's different.

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DNR 96 Rock, JD on the job. 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There will be two drops of this. One will be today, and the next one will be next Wednesday, the 15th, which happens to be National Hot Dog Day. That's why they're doing it. Limited edition stunt to celebrate National Hot Dog Day. Flavored hot dog buns. Pringles flavored hot dog buns. Are you in?

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It's Shady on the Job. Bike night at 1572 Roadhouse Barbecue happens every single Thursday night. 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Despite the men's national team losing on Monday night, it was cool to see Eddie Vedder in the crowd. He looked excited to be there. Still looks great for his age. Here's Pearl Jam, Eddie's band, by the way, in case you didn't know. It's Better Man on 96 Rock.

Ozzy on 96 Rock, JD on the job. On the way this hour, we're going to put in some Ice Nine Kills. I've got Alice in Chains. We'll do some Shine Down. It's going to be a cover song, by the way, so heads up on that. Plus, old person habits you used to mock, but now you realize they're kind of the best.

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1: 96 Rock, Cincinnati's Pure Rock. So when you were younger, you probably made fun of old people for doing what we call old people things. Like, I still make fun of some elderly people for some of the old people things that they do. But I bet now that you've kind of aged a little bit, you realize that some of them aren't so bad. And here's a list floating around of old person habits that millennials used to make fun of. Now they realize actually not a bad idea. Number one, running. Someone said that when they were a teenager, they used to mock runners, and now it's their favorite thing to do. I still make fun of like mall walkers, even though there's not a lot of malls anymore, but I think it's funny that you go to a mall and do that. Eating an early dinner. I am fully on board with this. Nothing is better than going out for a 5 p.m. dinner. It's never busy, and you get to go home and enjoy the rest of your night and watch whatever shows you want, whatever. Wife and I love to do that. Staying home on weekends, not a problem with that. Not wasting anything. I've been doing that since living on my own. Getting off social media, kind of have to do that still with the job. Listening to music at a normal volume, nope, still like it loud. Going to bed earlier, nope, still stay up late. Drinking prune juice, have still never had prune juice, but I will eat more fruit and salads now that I'm a little bit older. So of that list, what kind of stuff are you doing now that you used to make fun of? Here's Ice Nine Kills on 96 Rock.

Bad Omens on 96 Rock and Shady on the Job, wrapping things up for your Wednesday. But Lindsay Marie, she's going to come in next, take great care of you. It's what she does. She's really good at it. So stick around for her. I'll leave you with STP and Plush on 96 Rock. 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

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Rip that one off LimeWire. Put it on your disc, man. Wait, what year is it? Okay, the year is 2026, and you're listening to New Day Seeker. Crawl back to my coffin on 96 Rock.

Get your freak on. It's 96 Rock. I'm Lindsay Marie. Working for the weekend again with the best playlist in Cincinnati. Humble brag. Loving this Linkin Park jam. Been playing it a while. Still haven't gotten stale on it. The Emptiness Machine on 96 Rock.

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What's good? It's Lindsay Marie. Congratulations on living long enough to see the resurgence of Creed. I'm going to be honest, that wasn't always a guarantee. At the top again with Higher on 96 Rock.

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wish you were here indeed. Cincinnati comes alive in the summer months, and man, we've got another weekend of jam-packed activities. Blues Fest, Greek Fest, Monster Jam, Flippin' Bob Dylan, church festivals galore, and a few leftover fireworks displays as well. 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This

Field next weekend. The best tattoo artists, the best bands they could conjure to Mansfield, Ohio. 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

could forget about Alien Ant Farm. I forgot Alien Ant Farm is actually playing Incarceration 2. My bad, celebrating 25 years of anthology. I'm sure you had that one in your disc, man. 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

finger, dead punch. Eye of the storm on 96 Rock. Yes, our storm chances increase as the week goes on. Clear skies today. Hey, that's a good thing when you're on the lawn. Enjoying Jack Johnson tonight at Riverbend or Reds baseball. That post-game concert from John Party. I got the Florence Yalls playing ball. Not at all bad for a Wednesday evening. Thanks for spending it with me. Lindsay Marie and Metallica here. It's 96 Rock.

Nine Inch Nails on 96 Rock, which reminds me, we've got your free Muse tickets tomorrow morning at 9 a.m. when Bridget and Nick open up the rock lines, set for a Saturday night, this Saturday at Riverbend with Muse. Jack Johnson gets that honor tonight. Maybe you're on your way. 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

0: It's Wendy's Wrestling Wednesday at the Y'all's with pregame professional wrestling matches. Go Y'all's!
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Bridget this week. If you do, you'll snag AC/DC tickets. It's AC/DC with the Pretty Reckless at Ohio Stadium next week, and we'd like you to go. 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So set for the Pretty Reckless on the Power Up Tour with this one, When I Wake Up on 96 Rock.

It's Lindsay Marie, Cruz and Adi here. Vinny's up next to keep you up till midnight with new rock. Like, I don't know, new music from Sleep Theory, Bad Omens, Breaking Benjamin. Awaken here. It's 96 Rock.

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We are one step closer to the weekend. Thank goodness. Hey, coming up around 7:30, I've got your Beat Bridget replay up now. It's new from Ice Nine Kills featuring McKenna Grace, Twisting the Knife on 96 Rock. 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

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And coming up in less than 5 minutes, your Beat Bridget replay. We were crunching the numbers today, and Bridget has only lost 4 times in just over 6 months. It's time for her to go down.

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1: Bill, you are caller number 9, and you have your chance to beat Bridget. Score yourself some AC/DC tickets and a $25 gift card to Skyline Chili. You ready for this?
2: I'll try, buddy.
1: All right, my friend. 6 questions coming your way in 60 seconds. Remember to pass if you do not know the answer to the question. We will come back to it if we have the time. Clock is ready for you. Good luck. Here we go. Michelle Pfeiffer played the role of what villain in the 1992 film Batman Returns?
2: Pass.
1: What is Albert Einstein's famous equation dealing with his theory of relativity?
2: Oh, right. Pass.
1: Glaucoma is a disease that affects what part of the human body?
2: Glaucoma. Pass.
1: What is the Japanese art of paper folding called?
2: Oh, I don't know any of these. Pass.
1: Who is the lead singer of the rock band Godsmack?
2: I failed all.
1: What was the first American team to join the National Hockey League?
2: Pass.
1: Oh, we're back to Michelle Pfeiffer played the role of what villain in the 1992 film Batman Returns?
2: I don't know, bud.
1: Albert Einstein's famous equation dealing with his theory of relativity. Not a great showing for you there, Bill.
2: No.
1: We're going to get Bridget back in here because it's a formality. But we'll see how we know how this is all going to play out. Bridget, back at her microphone. Bill here struggled mightily. 0 correct answers. Bridget, once you get one of these correct, you are safe from suffering a loss. But let's see how it all plays out. 60 seconds on the clock for you. Here we go. Michelle Pfeiffer played the role of what villain in the 1992 film Batman Returns?
3: Oh, Catwoman.
1: That is correct. What is Albert Einstein's famous equation dealing with his theory of relativity?
3: Pass.
1: Glaucoma is a disease that affects what part of the human body?
3: Your eyes.
1: The eyes is correct. What is the Japanese art of paper folding called?
3: Origami.
1: Origami is correct. Who is the lead singer of the rock band Godsmack?
3: Sully Erna.
1: That is correct. What was the first American team to join the National Hockey League?
3: Penguins.
1: Incorrect.
3: I'm trying to think of other teams. Columbus.
1: Obviously. Penguins are one of the original. Boston Bruins is correct. What is Albert Einstein's famous equation dealing with his theory of relativity? E equals MC squared. Energy, mass times the speed of light squared.
3: Oh, don't show off over there.
2: Yeah. That was a tough one.
1: Bridget, 5. Definitely beats a 0. Bill.
3: Sorry, Bill.
1: You know what, buddy? Sometimes you just have a day. I hope the rest of your week.
2: That was a tough one.
1: If this was the low part of your week, it's only getting better from
3: here,
1: buddy.
3: That's right. That's right.
0: 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Can you?
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13: A Better Life with Dr. Sanjay Gupta.
14: A colleague of mine went to a meeting of the Primetime Seniors the other week. There are programs like this all over the country for people in their 60s, 70s, 80s, and beyond to stay active. It's not just something to keep older folks busy. It helps to keep their bodies in shape and their brains sharp. Showing up with a good attitude is a must, and research shows that having the right mindset actually does lead to better physical aging. So if you need some suggestions to boost your positivity, experts we talked to recommended focusing on goals, which can boost your confidence. Practice gratitude, they said. One of the seniors my colleague met told her that just waking up in the morning is, quote, better than the alternative. That's true. Focus on the things you can control. Diet and exercise. And very importantly, surround yourself with positive people, because that can be contagious. I'm Dr. Sanjay Gupta, helping you live a better life.
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